0: Hello, and Jay Masi. Now you are listening to Good News FM 105.1 MHz Stereo Sound, the voice of the Lord.
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2: What happens when life is no bigger than me? What happens when we don't believe in a creator? Join me today as we explore the logical outworkings of this kind of faulty thinking.
3: You have looked everywhere for the meaning of life's puzzling circumstances. It is in our intimate relationship with God that we find our identity. In this relationship, there is a hope that has limitless supply of mercy and an endless measure of forgiveness. This love reaches down to the deepest needs of the human heart. How great is that love? In today's program, Rodney Loper, Senior Pastor of Hope Sound Bible Church, will share in Wisdom from Above how this amazing love can bring your life the meaning you're looking for. Let's listen to Pastor Loper as he speaks to us.
2: There are many people in our world today who would tell you that life is no bigger than themselves, that all that there is to life revolves around them. There's nothing bigger than they are, and therefore they can live the way that they want to live, they can act the way that they want to act, they can do exactly what they want to do, because there is nothing bigger than themselves to tell them how they are to live. This is exactly what the evolutionist and this is what the hedonist would do today. Because they have never seen the creator or builder of the universe, they've never seen the hands of the ones who constructed everything that we see, there is therefore nothing beyond themselves, and therefore they can live the way that they want to. And if you believe this, then you get to the point where there's no purpose in life other than your own pleasure. There are no moral absolutes. There are no eternal consequences. And life's existence is about what I want, what makes me happy, because there is no creator out there. Therefore, there's no accountability. What happens then when a bunch of people begin to subscribe to that kind of ideology? What happens when society as a whole sees the world through this prism? What happens when society and culture decides to settle on their me-centered world rather than the idea that there's an ultimate creator out there? Are there consequences for a godless pursuit of selfish pleasure? Will there be a price to pay? Is there an end to this road? Now, the hedonist would say, who cares? I may be bad, but so what? How I live is my business. If I want five wives, then I get five wives. If I want to marry someone of the same sex that I am, that's okay. You see, he is more concerned about satisfying his personal pursuits and unbridled passions than he is about discovering that there's someone out there or something out there that's greater than himself. Why? Because ultimately, if there is someone greater, then there is accountability. So what happens to us when we adopt this kind of worldview? The Bible tells us that there were people even in that time frame that had this kind of fallacy in thinking, because the Bible says that they didn't like to retain God in their knowledge, and therefore God gave them over to a convoluted mind to do things that are not natural. You see, when we take this kind of view that our world is no bigger than we are, we lose our measure. Or we lose our standard. We lose, perhaps a better way of saying it, is that we lose our moral compass. A Sunday school teacher who asked her students to draw a Bible picture was walking around the Sunday school classroom one day. She came upon one of the little girls' pictures and saw the scribbles there on the piece of paper and asked, "What is that?" The student turned her eyes back towards her teacher and said, "It's God." Concerned, the teacher commented, "Honey, none of us know what God looks like." The student replied, "You will when I get done." We chuckle at the novelty of that idea. But the problem is there are a lot of people who are drawing an image of themselves, and they believe that somehow that is the ultimate reality of everything, that they're the only person that they're ever going to have to answer to. In my teenage years, I was a friend of a boy who was troubled. I can remember on occasion sneaking over to his house while I was out delivering newspapers. One day I went into his home and he had several new pairs of Levi jeans on his bed. When I asked him where he got them from, he told me that he had stolen them from the local clothing store. When I said to him, "Man, Johnny, you can't be doing that," he said, "Ah, Rodney, you need to try it. They're never going to miss those jeans." What he was saying was, they have more than I have. Therefore, it is okay for me to take something from them. They're this big corporation. They're this big company. They're never going to miss it. It doesn't matter that he was stealing from them. Perhaps you've heard it said this way: what's right for me is right for me, and what's right for you is right for you. And I just don't see it that way. You see, a godly worldview challenges these things. Faith in God challenges the view of a me-centered environment. You see, a God-centered view challenges my self-supremacy. If there's a God, then we are going to be held accountable for the way that we live. If there is a God, then there is a moral compass. If there is a God, then I'm required to find out what He desires of me if I don't want to be in trouble with Him. And our world just doesn't like that. You see, they want to be in charge. They want to be in control. My little 3-year-old son, Colton, loves to ask his mother and me who the boss is of our family. He'll come tottering into the room and say, "Daddy, who's the boss?" And I'll say, "I'm the boss." Or he'll go to his mother, Melissa, and say, "Mama, who's the boss?" And she'll say, "Well, I'm the boss." The other day, he was in trouble for doing something, and Melissa had to get on to him. And as he walked away, Melissa overheard him say, "I wish I were the boss." And what he was saying is exactly what our world is saying. We want to be in control. We want to be the boss. We want to be the person calling the shots. We want our life to revolve around us and our decisions, and we don't want there to be someone or something to be able to look down upon us and say, "You're right, you're wrong, I'm going to hold you accountable for that." But friends, I want you to know today that you may be thinking what you're doing is right. Society may even say that it's right. But if God says it is wrong, it is wrong. But for those out there who don't believe that there's a creator or believe that there's a God, then anything and everything is justifiable. A little boy came running to his mother and said, "Mama, I'm as tall as Goliath." When his mother said, "Now, son, Goliath, we believe, was over 9 feet tall. You are not as tall as Goliath." "Sure I am," said the little boy. "I've made my own ruler, and it says that I am 9 feet tall." This is, my friend, the attitude of many people today. They've made their own ruler. They've made their own measure. They've made their own standard. They have their own moral compass. They have their own objective standard of living. And so they're living according to themselves. You see, their world is their world according to me. The problem is that there is a God out there. The problem is, the Bible is clear that there is a God who created the universe. There is a God that we're going to have to be held accountable to someday. There is a God who's going to judge us. There is a God who is out there who's looking at our life. And therefore, what we believe, what we teach, how we live, had better be based upon the Word of God and not just on what our society around us says is true. It ought to be that moral standard of God's truth, God's way. Yes, there's a creator. It's not life according to me. It's life according to Him.
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0: गुड न्यूज एफएम 105.1 अपकमिङ नेक्स्ट भोइस अफ मारियर्स.
1: Hi, I'm Todd Nettleton, and this is the Voice of the Martyrs Radio. A Christian woman in India shared the gospel with a Hindu extremist. In a radical change of heart, Mukesh gave his life to Christ. Sometime later, they married and started a church. As they drove home after a ministry event, three vehicles forced them to stop. Men using bamboo sticks as weapons accused Mukesh of coercing others to follow Jesus. The men also harassed his wife. Later, an extremist leader arrived with police, falsely claiming the Christians had come into his home. Mukesh, his wife, and two other Christians are in hiding. They fear they'll be arrested. Please pray for justice and for these Christians to remain strong in faith.
2: I will not let my brothers and sisters suffer in silence, nor will I let them serve alone. To join me in prayer for persecuted Christians, go to vomradio.net.